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1: You're in the middle of the freestyle fanatical traffic jam right here on Info Del Latino. It's 59 degrees, 8:03, and it's a victory of Friday. Mafia, where you at? Good morning! The Buffalo Bills pull off a big win last night in the brand new stadium, and it looked it amazing. Great game, beautiful stadium. The fans were in a frenzy. Wow, una loquera. It was amazing. Go Buffalo.

0: That's the Freestyle Fanatico Traffic Jam for all my Buffalo Bill Fanaticos listening this morning, like the ones who walked in on me and scared the lights out of me. Chacho, doy la vuelta y aquí está Eddie. Y el compay, mira, me dieron un susto. Talking about go Buffalo. Oh, yeah, go Buffalo. For sure. Eddie said he loved the game and tune in to tomorrow's show because all he's going to talk about is the Buffalo Bills. He says, this is our year. I know. Did you hear that? Oh, boy. You know what Sunshine was trying to do? He was trying to hear him and I talking, but through the radio instead of on the telephone. I'm like, bro, that's why when you call radio stations, they always say, turn your radio down. Yeah, sobbing because they're trying to listen to themselves on the radio. It's a thing called a delay. It's going to take like 30 seconds for my voice to get to you if you're trying to hear me over the radio. Pero he brought some goodies yesterday. I ain't going to lie. Una repugia. Woo! Fantastic. Pineapple upside down cake. Fantastic. Strawberry shortcake. Fantastic. That boy can cook. He's that good. He's as good as the Buffalo. He was like Josh Allen yesterday. Toma, toma, toma. Touchdown, touchdown, touchdown. What else do you want to eat? He is the best, Eddie. I'm telling you. Nobody does that on your show, bro. Nobody does that. You're here all alone. No cakes, no pies, no arepurias, nada. Text messages. Lo gente mandándose cosas. It was a great day, muchachos. It was a great day, a better night, man. It was fantastic. He says he wants a Josh Allen jersey. Yeah. And he's a Patriots fan. Not anymore. Maybe he wants to wash the car with it. I don't know. But he wants his own Josh Allen jersey or a Poder jersey. So I think that's what he wants. He wants the Poder jersey, but he said he'll settle for a Josh Allen jersey. All right, but you know, deep inside, he's a fan. Yeah. You know who he is. If you're from Rochester, deep down inside, somewhere in there, in su corazón, there's a little spot for the Buffalo Bills. There's a little spot with like 17 written on it. You guys, make sure you tune in to DTP Show mañana aquí a las 2, musicando en pico en vivo por el Poder Latino, where he'll take all your text messages and play all of your favorite songs también. Oh, he does. Come on, it's all rigged, bro. It's all rigged. Come on, it's all rigged. I'm telling you right now. But it was a great game. Did you watch any of it?
1: No.
0: No. You just watched all of it on the highlights this morning. You knew that. Here we go. Now he knew they were gonna win. Come on, bro. Come on. They did. They pulled it off. The Bills are the best team in the NFL. It's a great day today. Victory Friday. It's Mambo in the Morning on El Poder Latino with an exclusive remix. Eddie, check this out.

0: Join us for a vibrant evening of culture, community, and incredible music at the Hispanic Heritage Celebration. 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

0: Una la más on el poder latino when we just got this call off the request line at 270-5900 by a young man named Eddie, which is, será Eddie de Tepe? Yeah, I think it's Eddie de Tepe. You got it, baby. Take it away, Buffalo.
1: You

dedicated to the number one Buffalo Bills fan who hides as a Giants fan. You know who you are, Eddie. It's Mama in the Morning on a football Friday, because the Buffalo Bills took care of business yesterday and they pulled out another big dub. Yep, a big hey-o. What an exciting game. That was awesome. 833, 61 degrees in the city of Rochester. It's DJ Johnny Mambo on El Poder Latino. Nah.

0: A Minute for Children is supported by the Greater Rochester Health Foundation and Ibero Early Childhood Services. Young children process death very differently than adults. Therefore, it's important to be honest and concrete by using words like death and died. Avoid phrases like passed away, gone to sleep, or lost, which children take literally and may fear they will die if they go to sleep, or why isn't anyone looking for the lost person? Define death by what the body can no longer do, like eat, talk, or feel. Explain the heart has stopped beating and the body has stopped working. Young children view death as a temporary or reversible. 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Create legacy items like memory box, drawing a picture, or planting a tree can help children process their grief and feel connected to their loved one.
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0: Angel and El Poder Latino. Happy Friday, everybody. It's Mambo in the Morning on Rochester's only Latino-owned and operated radio station, El Poder Latino. Hope you guys are having a fantastic morning so far. Thanks for waking up with us. In the studio today, this morning, we have my brother from another mother. His name is Nieves, like mine. Ricardo is in the building, a.k.a. Tag One, from the Porter Rock of Rochester. Good morning, my brother. How is your day going so far?
1: I just woke up a little about half
0: I
1: hour
0: see,
1: ago.
0: Bro. You're still in chanclas. I'm like, what is going on here?
1: I got here a little late. I don't know if it was an accident on Lake, but I had to do a detour and stuff. I was stuck over there. I'm here, and I got a big day ahead of me.
0: Yes. Let's talk about it, man. What is going on at the Porter Rock, and what changes are being made?
1: Real quick, I just want to say happy birthday to my uncle, who would have been 63 today. He passed away back in 1993. Today's his birthday. Would have been 63 today.
0: Happy heavenly
1: my
0: birthday.
1: Uncle Mikey, yeah.
0: Happy heavenly birthday.
1: Yeah. So, I mean, for many people who know what happened a couple weeks ago, the incident that took place, got together with my team last week and tried to come up with some ideas to try to find a way to make people feel safer at my location.
0: Yeah.
1: And so some of the things I've already bought and implemented, putting floodlights all over the side street.
0: Mm-hmm.
1: That side street is called Hincher. A lot of people tend to park there and disturb my neighbors. There's a no parking sign there. No one sees it because it's way in the back. So I don't really blame them.
0: Mm-hmm.
1: And I never, really bothered to mess with it until I started getting complaints from the neighbors. You know, they start blasting music, dumping garbage, urinating in the front yard. So it's a little hard to police, but, I'm going to put cones all the way down there, down the street, try to deter it. Knowing none, they'll probably park on the other side of the street. but we're going to do our best to try to keep that street free and clear. Because parking enforcement closes after a certain time. They're not out all night long. And whatever police presence down there, they leave after 10 o'clock, after the beach shuts down. So it's on us to pretty much fend for ourselves and play parking enforcement or whatever we got to do. But I decided to put all these floodlights along the side of the building. Those are installed. Like four or five of them, just to all down that sidewalk area to keep it real well lit.
0: Mm-hmm.
1: I ordered another system to add additional cameras to the building. I've already got 16 inside and out. I'm going to add about another eight inside and out just to get more any possible blind spots. I'm walking around with my friend Angel, who's my surveillance guy, to try to come up with different locations to install those cameras to add more, visibility.
0: Yeah, for sure.
1: Yeah. I ordered some barricades to, I'm going to cover the circumference of the sidewalk area because a lot of people like to hang out right there in the summer. And we can only control when they come in, check their IDs and check, frisk them and stuff as they come in. We don't know those people who come onto the front section or the patio who never come in. We don't know if they have anything or if they're of age. So this is going to help us, weed some of those people out who decide to come there. The difficult part is going to be across the street. And we've been noticing for the past couple months, people like to congregate over there across the street. I can't control that.
0: You can't control that.
1: I don't know what, I go there, I clean up the parking lot after everybody clears out at the end of the night, all the cars are gone. I pick up like so many bottles and cans, because I take care of the, I want to make sure the neighborhood's not getting, dirty and stuff and messy because of me. So I'm trying to make sure I do my part. And I always see bottles and cans that I don't even sell. So people are just out there hanging out, drinking and stuff. And, that part is going to be hard. I'm going to try to have to figure that out. We're trying to find a way to get more police presence or at least some kind of, patrol to come every few minutes or something and check the area.
0: Which is another challenge.
1: Absolutely, because from my understanding, there's only two cars that patrol that Lake Avenue, and they're all the way at Westridge Road or by Lyle or something like that, and they cover all the lake. Like, that's not enough.
0: There's a lot more happening in that area, right?
1: You're
0: closer to the city.
1: Yeah, absolutely, But there's more things that happen than what happened that night. There's people break into homes, people steal cars. There's other incidents that happen in Charlotte. But by the time police arrive, everybody's gone. The whole incident's over and the suspects are gone and stuff. So we've been, as other business owners and neighbors over there, we've been trying to, voice our concerns and our desire to have more police presence down there. What it's going to take, I don't know, but we're going to keep moving forward and trying to get that to make happen. But going back to the barricades, it's going to cover the front. So anybody who steps foot on that sidewalk area is going to be ID'd and checked. There's going to be two opening points from the side of the restaurant where Dominic's is at and from the street Hincher. So whoever walks through there is going to be ID'd and checked.
0: Right on the patio.
1: Right on the patio, so in the sidewalk area, you know, where people usually park their bikes and stuff like that. Yeah. So that whole area, whoever is on there is going to be, you know, of age and
0: ID'd and checked.
1: Absolutely. And speaking of age, this is the one that a lot of people are not. Some people are going to be not happy about, because I have some customers.
0: Heard there's some changes.
1: Yeah. So this is, you know, I've had customers that are like in their 20s. They've been coming there since day one. Not a single problem. They've been great. They've been amazing.
0: Yeah.
1: But unfortunately, you know, the few bad apples have ruined it for the rest. And I have to, I have to find ways to make sure that my customers, I like to call socializers, feel safe. I mean, I have to make drastic decisions. So. And this has not been easy. It's been, it's something, you know, no bar owner or any business wants to endure, you know, so it's been rough. And, you know, but I had to make this decision, you know, now I'm going to go 30 and over.
0: Yeah.
1: A lot, most of my customers are very happy about that. I've been getting a lot of support on that. I know some people are not going to be happy about it, but this is why I'm on the radio. And I posted the other day because I need the word to get out. I would hate to see someone travel out that way and get to the door and say, what you mean? I'm 25, I'm 28, I'm 29, I can't get in. And yeah, I'm just, you know, I'm trying to, unfortunately, I'm trying to find ways to weed out any potential future, you know, concerns. So every time, you know, you look on social media or the news, there's always the young people that are getting into trouble. So I'm just trying to find a way, because I don't know who has problems or, you know, what problems can happen, but I know older people are more level-headed.
0: Yeah.
1: You know, for I hate to see it, but
0: a little more patient.
1: Too. Absolutely, yeah, absolutely. Right. Yeah. And they're, you know, they're easy to calm down. I mean, they're easy to talk to, and then they understand. Yeah, I'm an adult. I'm grown. I should know better. You know, because sometimes you get someone. You know, and it usually it's like domestic issues. You know, I had this one guy. He got upset because he saw his ex girlfriend, and they had some prior problems. I'm like, dude, you're letting her win by you being upset right now. Like, what are you doing? Like, you know, like calm down. You're at 100, bringing down a zero. You got to go. And he calmed down. Then I, you know, moments, you know. About 20 minutes later, I seen him at the bar, quiet, calm, and I went up to him and I shook his hand. I said, thank you for respecting my place, you know? You don't know what problems people have, man. You know, you just don't know what they go through in life. People go to bars to release.
0: Right.
1: People go out and have a good time to release from their whole week, their personal problems, you know, whatever it is that they're going through. They go out to have a good time to forget about what they're going through. Yeah. You know, that's what I do. Man, I work my butt off all week. I'm going to go to the bar, have a cigar, you know, when I used to go to Moe's and stuff, or just go somewhere, just have a couple drinks and socialize and take my butt home and chill.
0: Yeah, but it's hard to have a good time if you don't feel safe. And that's why these changes have to be made.
1: Yeah.
0: You know, really. And is more security really the answer or a better vibe?
1: Yeah. Well, I'm adding an additional security. We'll have four now.
0: Okay.
1: Two outside, two inside. Because like I said, I got the checkpoints on the patio, the sidewalk. I got two entry points, so there's going to be one on each one right there, and then I'm going to have two inside.
0: That's going to help. And there's a dress code now that's going to be
1: important. It's a small dress code. Right. You know, the hoodies. You know, it's just the hoodies. You can easily mask your face with a hoodie.
0: Absolutely.
1: Yeah. Right. So I know there's other ways you can mask yourself. I'm just taking small steps. I hate to implement a dress code because I like to welcome people as they are.
0: Sure.
1: And I hope I don't have to take it to the next level. Say, you know what? Now you're going to come in with tacos and a tie and, you know, dress up nice. I hate to go in that direction because I like to welcome. I want people to feel comfortable. Listen, every night you see people that wear, you know, baseball hats and sneakers and jeans. They're
0: some people
1: comfortable.
0: Just got out of work.
1: Right. And then you see other people dressed up real nice.
0: Yeah, absolutely.
1: Like they're going to Satélite from back in the day. You know, they're going out, like they're dressed, Casa Latina. You know, they're dressing up real nice. And I appreciate that. Yeah. Some people dress up, they like to dress up when they go out. Some people like to dress a little down, you know?
0: For sure.
1: And, you know, I like to welcome people as they are. But, I mean, we're going to start off with the hoodies, and I hope, you know, maybe I'll let that hoodie thing go after a while, but I just need things to normalize right now, you know?
0: Right. So you guys shut down for a week.
1: Yeah, it's been like 2 weeks now. Because, you know, since that 1 week, it's been two weekends now. So this is
0: what were your emotions like last weekend? Like, wow. It's for the first time in a long time that you're not at the bar. The bar's closed.
1: Yeah, it felt weird. It felt really weird. I spent that whole time, you know, because I'm building a house and went over there to try to work. And sometimes, you know, I just couldn't focus, man. My mind was everywhere. It was just really hard to process. It was really, really, like, I grew up in the hood, you know, and I've seen a lot of crazy stuff. It's just, this was different.
0: Yeah.
1: This was different. You know, it was just, it was really different.
0: And your biggest concern is for your guest.
1: You know,
0: right?
1: Yeah.
0: I mean, we've been there, we've seen it.
1: Yeah.
0: But you have a bigger concern. And even if you're losing a little traffic, you know, at the end of the day, you're putting people's safety first, man.
1: Yeah, like I said in my post, man, not all money is good. Not all money is good money.
0: That's
1: and I'm
0: true
1: in
0: story.
1: It for the marathon, not the race. So absolutely. I'm trying to find, I will do whatever it takes to continue running this business, you know, until I decide I don't want to do it anymore.
0: Absolutely, you know. And I think with these steps that you're taking, things will change for the better.
1: Yeah, and that's the hope. Right. I mean, you can't control certain things, you know. All I can do is make an effort.
0: No, absolutely. Absolutely not. That was totally, that could have happened anywhere, right? Yeah. You know what I'm saying? It's not that it was a Puerto Rock. It could happen anywhere, you know, and it has happened a lot of places, mm-hmm. you know, more than we even hear about.
1: Yeah.
0: So it's not like you just were not in control of that situation. You guys took action, I heard, and it was very swift, and you did a good job handling the situation as best you could. But that's something that happens. It can happen anywhere, man.
1: Yeah.
0: You know, so we just got to be careful out there. But you're back. You're open. The socializers, they're excited.
1: Yeah.
0: And
1: we got DJ Pavoni tonight.
0: DJ Pavoni tonight.
1: And tomorrow's Ray Classico.
0: Classico.
1: Yeah. And then we'll have Bonitillo next week. And, nice. You know, I'm, you know, that was another thing is, you know, who's going to come back as far as staff, you know. I think I lost a couple employees, you know. Yeah. But for the most part, all the DJs were supportive. They were on deck. They were like, yeah, we're definitely coming back. Nice. And we got your back, Rick. So that was overwhelming. I love that. Yeah. So that felt good.
0: Speaking of people having your back, it looked like you had a lot of support, positive support on social media, bro.
1: I woke up the next morning, and I'm telling you, I went right back into, like, what the heck happened? Because remember, they didn't let us leave till like 4 or 5 o'clock in the morning.
0: Right.
1: And I passed out. Remember, I was tired from the party in the park that happened that day that I did the great event we do every year.
0: Yeah.
1: I was beat tired. So by the time I woke up like around noon or one or something, my phone was exploding.
0: Yeah.
1: Exploding with like, you know, are you okay? You know, we got you, this and all that. And I didn't respond to anyone except for like my parents and my family and stuff just to let them know I'm fine. But I just kept it short. I just didn't know how to respond to anybody.
0: Yeah.
1: I didn't know what to say. I didn't know what could come up. I was like in deep thought.
0: I couldn't imagine.
1: Wow. I didn't respond to people. And then, you know, like a day or two later, I was just gave back, you know.
0: Yeah.
1: Thank you.
0: It's gonna take time to digest that.
1: Oh, yeah. Yeah. It's still digesting,
0: yeah,
1: right? Yeah.
0: For sure.
1: And I'm not the only one. You know, imagine the people that were there.
0: Yeah.
1: You know, my daughter, one of my daughters was right there when it happened. My other son, my twins, they were right there when it happened. So,
0: that's scary, bro.
1: Yeah, she's never been around anything like that. Yeah. And I have other people that were close to me. They were right there. So imagine what they're going through, you know? I happened to be way in the back. I was trying to make a phone call because my pool table was racking up.
0: Yeah.
1: And I didn't hear nothing. I didn't see nothing. I didn't know what was going on. I was more confused than anybody.
0: Well, up until then, it was a regular night for you, right?
1: Oh, absolutely. It was going beautiful. Yeah, I had two birthday parties going on.
0: Care of, right?
1: Yeah, two birthday parties going on, and everything was going without a hitch. It was amazing. It felt great. It felt great. As it always does.
0: Yeah, for sure. Party in the park, though. Let's talk about that.
1: That was that was fun, man. I was exhausted. I left Friday, the bar, like around, we always leave like around, remember, I didn't start picking up the parking lot till like 2:30 when all the cars are gone.
0: Wow.
1: The bartenders are closing out.
0: Yeah.
1: We don't leave there till like 3:30, depending on how dirty and messy the place is and how long it takes them to cash out. So I get home, and I'm cooking till like 6 o'clock in the morning.
0: Wow.
1: Yeah, cooking rice and some penis and stuff, and I got up at 10 to get my stuff loaded into the van and head out to the park. I got there a little bit after 12. I got there like 12:30. Chris was already there, Chris Starks.
0: Yeah.
1: Shout out to Chris Starks. Flew all the way from
0: Florida.
1: For sure. Yeah, absolutely. Yeah. Then I got there, and then, everything. It was amazing.
0: A lot of people showed up?
1: Oh, yeah.
0: Nice.
1: Yeah.
0: Well, big ups to all of them, man, and everybody who came out and pitched in.
1: Shout out to Maria. She was great. I told her to stop grilling. Yo, there was so much food, man. And
0: really?
1: I was like, stop grilling. There's enough food for everybody. She's like, no, I'm going to cook it all, and that's it. I was like, because once I stop grilling, there ain't going to be no, that's it. And I'm like, just stop grilling.
0: Yeah, for sure.
1: You got enough food right here. Like, you don't have to keep grilling anymore. But shout out to Maria. She was, man, she was on that grill for like, I kid you not, 4 or 5 hours, maybe 6.
0: Wow.
1: She did not want to stop. She loves cooking that grill, that grill awesome, stuff. She loves it. She's good at it, too.
0: Yeah, good amount of people.
1: But
0: there,
1: thank shout out to Chael. I call him Uncle Chael.
0: Yeah, yeah.
1: Gave him a, you know, appreciation award, gave him
0: that.
1: His flowers, you know.
0: Yeah.
1: A lot of people don't know what he does, man, but
0: does a lot.
1: Yeah, he does.
0: You kidding me?
1: Yeah, I grew up with Chael. Me and him did our dirt back in the day, you know, so we both know.
0: Well, you and him were kids back in the day.
1: Yeah, we were Flambo's kids and stuff. He was across the street, you know, the little townhouses. I was next to the building, number 22.
0: Wow.
1: We grew up together. And seeing what his life has became, you know, become right now, he's such an advocate and a community leader. Yeah. He does the coat drive. I think it's been like 11, 12 years.
0: Yeah,
1: giving out free coats to people in need. People don't even know that, that it's him that does that. And he has a motorcycle club that he does a lot of charity runs for. So, I mean, I just wanted people to know, you know, the things that he does, because not everybody gets their shine on the things that they do. They're just, you know, pretty cool and quiet about it. They just love to get back. They want to get back because they're, like, fortunate and blessed to still be here.
0: Absolutely.
1: After what they've been through in their life. They're like, you know what? Let me do something. Let me give back. That's, you know, I'm grateful. My life is in a different place now, and I want to do something for the people.
0: Man.
1: So I'm very proud of calling my friend and my brother, and I call him Uncle Chael.
0: Absolutely. Big ups to Chael, man. And everybody who's supporting the Puerto Rock movement. They are open tonight with DJ Paboni.
1: Paboni tonight, yeah.
0: Tomorrow night we have Rey El Clásico. It's going to be a good time. Some changes have been made, so please be prepared for that.
1: Bring your IDs. Yeah. Without your IDs, you're not getting in.
0: And your
1: know?
0: Positive vibes.
1: Yeah,
0: and absolutely.
1: Yeah, check your egos at the door. Yeah. Bring your positive vibes. And, you know, just another thing, man, is like if you got a family member, like a younger brother, if you have a son, it could be a daughter. If they just, if they're, you know, the young ones, if they're stuck in the streets and they have their heads out there, do whatever you got to do to save them, man.
0: Yeah, for sure.
1: Because people think that, you know, they want to, you know, they listen to the music, they watch the lifestyle, and they want to be part of the street movement, and they think they can take the streets. Little do they know, man, the streets take you.
0: The streets are undefeated, bro.
1: Oh, absolutely undefeated, man.
0: Yeah. The streets are undefeated.
1: Man, I grew up on those streets, and I know, and I'm blessed and fortunate to be here. I'll be 51 in a couple months,
0: absolutely.
1: So I'm like... Yeah, I'm not. Yeah, we're statistics when we're born, you know. Yeah. When we're born in these and raised in these areas, we're statistics. We're not supposed to make it, you know. And for us to still be here and saying it, you know, just, you know, pray for your family and just, you know, keep them tight and do whatever. My grandmother, I say it all the time. Excuse me, my grandmother. She would grab my aunt or one of my uncles. Mm. And she would travel the streets all night long looking for my brother. And sometimes she would find us, man.
0: Wow.
1: 2 or 3 o'clock in the morning, hanging out somewhere like, why don't you get to us out here? No, we're good. Uh-huh. We're good. But I mean, you know, my family were resilient, man.
0: Yeah, for sure.
1: I have a good family. And they, you know, it wasn't because I was bad that I had a bad, I was bad because I had a bad family. You know, my family was amazing to this day. I got an amazing family.
0: Yeah,
1: and, you know, they just never gave up. They never gave up on my brother and I. My brother's now, he's a retired vet. And I'm doing what I'm doing over here.
0: Yeah.
1: And, you know, just don't give up on your family, man. I know sometimes we don't talk to them for whatever reason. But I'm going to tell you, man, tomorrow's not promised.
0: Man, we
1: got to
0: stop that, man.
1: Yeah, we got to stop that. Save these kids from these streets.
0: Life is too short.
1: We need more activities and we need more careers built for these kids. We got to put them in that right direction because we're losing them fast.
0: Yeah.
1: We're losing them fast.
0: Wow.
1: And the last thing I want to mention is, like, I don't know anything. I don't do politics and I don't know anything about lawmaking, man.
0: Mm-hmm.
1: We got to figure out how to change these laws where these people stop getting the slap on the wrist.
0: Yeah.
1: You know, you do the crime, you got to do the time, you know?
0: Yeah,
1: and,
0: sure.
1: You know, I heard, not to get into specifics about, you know, how I got this email,
0: because
1: I work for the city, and there was a few people, important people from the community and from the city that got this email. Someone at a gas station last week was arrested.
0: Mm-hmm.
1: This person had priors, they had felonies, they had a history of crime. An altercation happened at a particular gas station, and he was apprehended by the authorities. He had an illegal weapon.
0: Mm-hmm.
1: He had enough fentanyl to kill 1,000 people.
0: Come on.
1: He was arrested, and then judge let him go, you know? So he's out there. I don't know if he's, you know, I'm sure he's going to go back to court, whatever, whatever, but it's like this person already been arrested and let go a few times. And I don't know if... you heard about the other shooting that they finally caught somebody over on the

0: think twice. Yeah. The consequences have to be more intense. They have to be. Because I'm telling you, I mean, look at Clinton Avenue right now. Mm-hmm. We used to hang out on Clinton, you know, go up and down. That was a place to be, walking and driving by.
1: Right.
0: Well, now if you walk on there, you know, you're...
1: I'm not even driving down
0: there. Yeah, yeah. I have to because I supervise the Northeast.
1: Right. Okay.
0: And, I, you know, Clinton falls under my jurisdiction for my job. So I have to. And I support a lot of businesses down there, you know. So it's like there's something that needs to change. Yeah. So, you know, we need to talk to our lawmakers and the people that we vote in. We have to make sure that they keep their word and that their intention when they get into office is to make change, you know, for the better. Yeah. I don't know, again, anything about politics and lawmaking, but something needs to happen. Yeah, like, sure. Enough is enough. This is a Rochester problem that we have.
1: Right.
0: This is not a, you know, singled out problem. Oh, it happens over here, happens over there. It happens with the black people. It happens with the Spanish people. It happens with... No, this is an overall Rochester problem.
1: Absolutely.
0: And we got to solve it.
1: Yeah.
0: And as a community, when I say as a community, not just the Latino community, we all need to put our walls down and get together and start figuring out how to save our kids.
1: Yeah.
0: You know, because if not, we're going to have a really trashy future here. The future's not looking, you know, too good, man.
1: Yeah.
0: But it's real. It's happening. I've seen it happen in front of my eyes for 20-something years already.
1: It's a true story.
0: Yeah, I mean.
1: It's scary.
0: It's scary, and it's going to get scarier. If we don't do something, it's going to get worse.
1: We have to make a change.
0: And the last thing I want to mention, again, I just want to thank everybody, man. Also, everyone that supported me, giving me, you know, the shout-out and the love and, you know,
1: I can't.
0: It's overwhelming. Yeah. I want to thank Poder for always giving me a platform to voice, you know, out to the community and stuff. And, you know, prayers out to the victim and the family. We're still keeping them in prayers.
1: Yeah, absolutely. Puerto Rock, Ricardo Nieves. Open once again tonight and tomorrow. And you're doing football. También.
0: Oh, yes, football. Yeah. So
1: can't let you slide out of here without talking about football.
0: Nah. Dude, I got 20 TVs in there. Come watch some
1: Come
0: football.
1: On, yeah.
0: And I'm doing 50 Cent Wings.
1: What?
0: I got some other specials
1: can't
0: going.
1: Can't beat that.
0: Nah, 50 Cent Wings, man.
1: Yes, Puerto
0: 50
1: Rock
0: Cent
1: is
0: Wings.
1: Back.
0: Gotta do something. It's crazy because, you know, you would think because there's not many sports places down there. There's only maybe, I know Shoot Your Shot, I think they do their sports stuff.
1: Yeah.
0: I think there's another place across the bridge and around the court. They may. I'm not sure. There's not really any sports bars down there, and I have all the TVs to do that.
1: And them 50 Cent Wings are going to change the game.
0: Yeah. Last year, I was only averaging like maybe 5 people a Sunday. And I was this is getting bad. This is getting bad. I had to shut down Sundays and Mondays. And then I ended up shutting down the whole down week because it just, the winter was brutal. Okay. Winter was, there was times I walked out thinking, I was like, man, this is it. I'm going to have to close these doors.
1: Mm-hmm.
0: But I had 2 good football days, Bills and Steelers, in the Super Bowl.
1: Nice.
0: But I really want football to work over there.
1: Yeah, man, me too.
0: That'd I'm open. So, we open at 12 o'clock on Sundays now
1: until
0: football season's over.
1: Okay.
0: But other than that, we're open Wednesday through Saturday at 4 p.m.
1: Awesome.
0: Happy Show's hour every day.
1: Happy hour every day.
0: Every day.
1: It's
0: every day we're open.
1: Hour.
0: 47.
1: Absolutely.
0: Happy hour.
1: Yes, for sure, man. All right. We're going to wrap things up here on the Mambo in the Morning Show with Ricardo Nieves, bro. Anything else you got?
0: Just thank you, Mambo.
1: Yeah, for sure, man. Anytime. I'm here for you. It's Mambo in the Morning, you guys. Get down to Puerto Rock today, tomorrow, and Sunday and take advantage of those 50 Cent Wings for sure. It's Mambo in the Mix.
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